Rolling Stones and Tumbling Dice. Yeah. Heartbreaker before that. Oh, yes. The Godfathers of Rock. Hey, it's KDUX.

0: Alice in Chains right there, and I Stay Away, and Mad Season before that. Oh, man, what a great run of rock we just did right there. It's KDUX putting the rock horns up, baby.
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8: Hey, I'm State Representative Joel McIntyre.
9: And this is State Representative Jim Walsh.
8: We're coming to you with a reminder that it's that time of year again. We are on the ballot for your vote.
9: We've been fighting for this area, for the 19th Legislative District, and we've been fighting effectively. 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And that's what we bring to you. Effective fighting in Olympia.
8: In the 3 terms that I've had the honor of serving this district, I've learned those skills. 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
9: We'll fight for you, Jim Walsh and Joel McIntyre.
8: Be sure to get out there and vote. Thank you.
10: Paid for by the committee to elect Joel McIntyre and Friends of Jim Walsh, Republican.
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12: Now, it's KDUX Coastal Weather.
0: All right, looking at your weather, we're going to see some sunny skies today. Sunny skies tomorrow. Monday looks like partly sunny skies. Into Tuesday, Wednesday, partly sunny skies.
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0: When the levee breaks, hey, Spody right here with you, rocking the coast. We are going to go ahead and say goodbye for the night, but that's okay. You're in good hands because everybody's favorite, Rick Moyer, coming up next.
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Dreamweaver. Gary Wright on the Rock of the Coast, 104.7 KDUX. Thanks for joining me. I'm Rick Moyer on your Saturday Night Blog Party.

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0: Don't Stop Believing live from Journey. Before that, Any Way You Want It on the Rock of the Coast. Coming up, a little more Journey with Walks Like a Lady. You'll like it. He's better at singing it than I am.
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0: Pearl Jam, Immortality, 104.7 KDUX. Thanks for joining me, rocking it tonight, as I always do. Taking vacation after today. I won't be around for about a week, but going to Hawaii. Yeah. My wife's, okay, is Oahu and Kauai are the two places we're going. So it's our 40th wedding anniversary. Well, it was last month, but we're taking the trip now. So it should be fun, but I'll rock you tonight. Stick around.
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0: Too Late for Love, Def Leppard, 104.7 KDUX, rocking the coast. I'm Rick Moyer. Thanks for jamming with me.
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0: Ted Nugent. The Great White Buffalo on the way, and then Joan Jett and the Blackhearts for you tonight on the Rock of the Coast. Happy Saturday night to you all.
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Yeah, every rose has its thorns. Or thorn. I guess it has more than one thorn usually, but whatever. Poison on the Rock of the Coast, 104.7 KDUX. Let's do a throwback, shall we? Yeah. Here we go. It's Poison and Your Mama Don't Dance.

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0: Angel from Aerosmith. 104.7 KDUX, rocking the coast. I'm Rick Moyer. Loving every minute of it. Hey, coming up a little bit later, not too far from now, it's the House of Hair.
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0: That smell! 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All right, that's it for me, man. I'm going to head out on vacation. I'll be back, in a week and a half or so, and I'll join you again in time for the Grays Harbor County Fair. Should be fun. All right, keep rocking, have fun, and I'll see you then.
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1: Hey, headbangers, this is D. Snyder, and I'm taking over the airwaves and kicking your ass again this week with Scorpions, Ozzy, my band Twisted Sister, and maybe even more metal than you can handle. So you better buckle up and put everything in the locked and upright position, because it's going to be a bumpy ride for you, my headbanging brethren and sistren. Now, get in, sit down, shut up, and start banging. This is the House of Hair. All right, I'm unhooking the strap with one hand and popping the top on this edition of the HOH, starting with some Skid Row. And not just any old Skid Row, but a really, really, really freaking kick-ass song. So get ready to singe those speakers, cause this is Monkey Business, screaming over the airwaves. You're in the House of Hair, people. Make it loud!

preceded by Skid Row to start my show. Why? Because the roof of my studio is protected from lightning bolts from the metal gods. I taped the Bon Jovi CD on top of a lightning rod, and I'm all set. This is the HOH. I'm Dee Snider, and if you send a request to HouseOfHearOnline.com, I'll get to it eventually if it doesn't suck. Like this suck-free one from Trent in Council Bluffs, Iowa. Dee, I'm a trucker who loves jamming to your show. I love it all, but this one goes out to my girl because she loves this song. Well, Trent, you're a giver, my friend, and I guess that makes your girl a taker. Well then, let's give it to her and give it to her good. Here comes Poison on the HOH. It's time to talk dirty to me. Let's go!

0: just crank Guns N' Roses' Don't Cry on the HOH. Axl's right. There's no crying in metal. D-Side here, and I'm shoving you aside just for a minute or so. In the meantime, check out HouseOfAirOnline.com for the tour dates of all the old school bands, or just to chat with other like-minded metalheads about the finer points of spandex stuffing. I used to use broccoli because it gave it a really weird shape. I'll be filling you up with more TMI and the metal when I get back. Don't go nowheres.
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0: Hearing of your eyeballs in heavy metal, it burns, it burns. This is the House of Hair, and I'm D-Sider with the sweet metal relief you need. What can I say? I just love to see my metal minions flying high and feeling fine. Now, I've got a request right here from Mackenzie in Williamsport, PA, listening on 99.3 WZXR. So listen up. See, I'm a girl who listens to your show every Saturday night. Me, my sister, my cousin, our dads, and their friends all sit around the bonfire and have a competition to see who can name the band and song that's playing. Whoever names the most first wins. It's usually my dad who wins, but my favorite memory is the one time that everyone screamed out the answer at the exact same time. So, D, could you play this one so I'll be sure to get the win? Thanks, D, you rock. Mackenzie, I absolutely love the fact that my show was such a cool shared experience for you and your family. Makes me wish I could be hanging out around the bonfire with you guys. But I guess in a way I am. All right now, Mackenzie, you made this request and I haven't mentioned the title yet, so you should beat everybody out. Dad, shut up. This is the Scorpions' No One Like You on the House of Hair. Bonfire!

was the Shanker Brothers double shot of German metal from MSG and the Scorpions on the HOH. You know, when I ran into Rudolph recently, he was quite pleased to find out that my Swiss-German mother's maiden name is Shanker. I'm D. Shanker Snyder with another request hot off the HouseAffairOnline.com website, and I had to dig deep into the house metal vaults for this one. It comes from Steve in Allendale, Michigan, listening to 101.7 WMRR. D, can you please play this song from Helix? They were one of the original heavy metal bands from back in the day who didn't get their fair share of radio play. I'd say they got ripped off, at least in the Grand Rapids area. You're right, Steve. Helix got a lot more airplay in their Canadian homeland because the Canucks have rules about promoting their own. But only the most serious U.S. metalheads really know about these guys, and that's why the house is here. To play all that is worthy. This is Heavy Metal Love from Helix, and it is certainly worthy. Crank it!

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10: 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All right, my loyal but demanding demons. 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Here's Judas Priest with the incomparable Exciter on the HOH.

0: Street of Dreams with Rainbow. You're in the House of Hair, Headbangers. D-Side here, and I'm pulling the parking brake for a minute or two. Don't panic. Another hour of the HOH is gearing up. Stay put.
1: It's D. Snyder in the house.
0: This is D. Snyder, and while you know me as a rock star, radio personality, and maybe even an actor, I'm also a published author. What? You heard me, and at this moment, I have four very different books available. There's my memoirs, Shut Up and Give Me the Mic, the graphic novel on my journey to Washington, D.C. to fight censorship in the 80s called He's Not Gonna Take It, my novel Frats on Suburban Gang Violence in the 70s, and, are you ready? A children's book called We're Not Gonna Take It, about bratty little kids who won't do what they're told, like eat their veggies and stuff. I bratty kid you not. So is it a time you discovered D. Snyder, the author? Come on! I'm offering a money-back guarantee. 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Of course, you have to find me, but I'll give you back your money. Why are you laughing? I'm around. So pick up a copy of Shut Up and Give Me the Mic, He's Not Gonna Take It, Frats, or We're Not Gonna Take It, or maybe all four, and discover an exciting new writing talent, moi. And remember, I wanna write!
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10: Dare to enter. It's the House of Hair.
0: Reaching out and pulling you in like a heavy metal Death Star. This is the House of Hair. I'm Dee Snider. You've made it to the second hour of this three-hour tour through old school heavy metal's finest. Lucky you. Hurricane, Queensryche, AC/DC, and more are on the way, but it all gets back underway with the Third Degree. I'm going to play a big set of the hard stuff, and you're going to figure out what they all have in common. Sounds easy? I wouldn't be so sure about this one, he exclaimed. That was a really big hint. Okay, I'm punching the go button, so pay attention, people. You're in the HOH, and this is Def Leppard's Action, Not Words. Now turn it up, or else...

0: the walls left standing. This is the House of Hair. I'm Dee Snider, and those last three in a row from Kiss, Van Halen, and Def Leppard were part of my third Degree feature. While I throw this bitch into park for a few minutes, you hit the genius button and tell me why I played those three. The answer's up when the house returns. This one is tough, he exclaimed. Yet another hint. I'll be right back.
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0: The HOH is back. This is Dee Snider. Before that quick break, I gave you the third degree when I played All Night from Kiss, Everybody Wants Some from Van Halen, and Def Leppard's Action, Not Words. Now, how do those three fit together? Survey says the explanation is the exclamation marks. Yep, all three song titles have them. In fact, Van Halen's has two, he exclaimed. Get your ideas for future third degrees to me at houseofhaironline.com. And if it's good, I'll steal it and call myself brilliant. Okay, I'm hitting rock bottom right now, but hey, it ain't a bad thing. UFO comes by request from Nancy Trestomi in Monroe, Louisiana, listening to Rock 106. D, I love UFO. I'm so happy that you play them regularly. Rock bottom is my favorite, so if you wouldn't mind, Hell no, I wouldn't mind, Nance. UFO is one of my faves, too. So rock on, rock hard, and rock bottom with the H-O-H. As Deadpool says,

0: AC/DC, Hurricane, and UFO. That's three continents of metal, people. Nothing but worldwide banging in the house of hair. Now, I don't know about you, but I'm in need of a wipe down because there's nothing worse than sweaty spandex. While my mental maidens towel me off and powder my bottom, hit me up on Facebook by searching for House of Hair with Dee Snider. I'm getting grand and greasy right after I clean up, so be quick with your business and meet me back here in a few.
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6: The whole community of Bikini Bottom is going to be on stage at the Grays Harbor College's

for its name. Formed in the late 60s, it was only a few years later in 1970 that Grand Funk became a sensation for its time, selling out stadiums, selling millions of albums, and hanging gold and platinum records on their walls. And they did it with very little radio play to boot. I guess they didn't have a very good payola guy at their label. But as the 70s got going, they did manage to conquer the charts too, with a string of hits, including We're an American Band, The Locomotion, and Some Kind of Wonderful. This song I'm going to play is from the 1970 album Closer to Home, and it's really two different songs melded into one, and it's the longest song they ever recorded, what's known in the radio biz as a bathroom break song. So settle in for this bad boy. This week's Greasy Roots of Metal is Grand Funk's I'm Your Captain, Closer to Home. You're in the House of Hair, now show some respect.

0: Sending you straight to the Seattle branch of the Old School Metal Academy, you just tore it up with some vintage Queensryche on the HOH. I'm Dee Snider, and no government agency is going to bail me out if I can't pay my bills, so I'm going to make sure my debt ceiling is zero. That's code for I'm going to take a break so my sponsors can do their thing. Help keep the economy strong and this show free and on the air by buying some of their stuff, will ya? Sheesh. I'll pay you back by playing whatever you want. 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And if you make it through the audit, you're golden. I'm back with a whole nother hour and two shakes of a trouser snake.
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0: Hanging in the house that metal built, you're back in the House of Hair. You're welcome. I'm Dee Snider, and this hour is packed with your requests and the diamond hard stuff I dug up for you. How does Motley Crue, Vixen, Ozzy, and more sound to you? Now, you know I like to play your requests, but I love it when things get personal. Here's what I mean. This comes from Kenny in Mayupak, New York, which is about 50 miles outside the city, and he's listening on I-95. Dee, in 1987, we met backstage at the All-Star Rock Jam in L.A. We spoke for a few minutes, and we were hanging with Jakey Lee and the guys from Y&T. Eddie Van Heineken was also there, but was too cool to come out of his dressing room. Let it be known to all that Twisted Sister was definitely one of the original pioneers of the heavy metal long hair inner circle. Not to mention, the awesome and outrageous clothes you wore were a huge part of the 1980s metal movement. I absolutely love the fact that I grew up in it. I hate to get greedy, but could you play a Twisted twofer for me? Thanks, and keep rocking, Dee. Well, I don't know, Kenny. That's kind of self-serving. I don't think I can. Of course I can. You don't have to ask me twice. And thanks for all the mad dope props. You rock. Now, here's a Twisted twofer, as Kenny said, starting with one I'd like to dedicate to all the rock legends we've lost this past year. It's been a rough one, right? This is The Price on the House of Hair. Cell phones

0: the boys from Twisted Sister for you on the House of Hair with a double shot by request. You heard You Want What We Got from the Come Out and Play album and The Price right before that. And speaking of shots, how's that we take a quick break and go get ourselves a shot or two? Do whatever it is you like, whiskey, espresso, pick your poison, but suck it down fast because you don't have much time before the metal comes roaring back and kicks down your door. I'm back with a hot shot in just a few, ladies.
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0: Well, hello there. I'm Dee Snider. You're in the House of Hair, and here we are again, right on the edge of insanity. Or if you're Vixen, on the edge of a broken heart. Check out this request from Amber in Arcadia, Indiana. She listens to the HOH online. Dee, the reason why I requested this song is because I feel another broken heart coming on. You see, recently I found out that my boyfriend of 1 year and 3 months cheated on me. I'm so tired of having my heart broken and feeling like I'm on the edge. Please, could you play this song for a broken-hearted Indiana girl? I'm here for you, Amber. And that's the line you gotta be wary of when you're in a vulnerable state like this. Men are like damn vultures, I tell ya. This said, I sure as hell can play a song to help you get through this tough situation. But let me say this. I'm here for you, Amber. No! All right, this scorching metal ballad from some of the hottest and most talented women in the biz goes out to Amber in Indiana. Honey, lose a zero and go with a hero. You're in the HOH and this is Vixen. Break out!

Now that's how you do a first album. From 1986's Mechanical Resonance, Tesla's Little Susie on the House of Hair, I'm Dee Snider with a very cool request for a seldom heard metal classic from Hearin' Aid. It comes from Nick in Denham Springs, Louisiana, who listens on Bayou 95.7 Classic Rock. Dee, this has some of the best artists from that time, and they put together one hell of a great song. You're right, Nick. A great moment in metal history, and definitely the most fitting band name of all the other charity supergroups like Band-Aid or USA for Africa. Members of Dio, Quiet Riot, Iron Maiden, The Crew, Queensryche, and a few guitar licks from my bandmate and bent brother Eddie Ojeda, plus dozens of others recorded this back in 1986 and raised a ton of money for African famine relief. The band was called Hearin' Aid, and this is Where Stars on the House of Hair.

0: Django's Love Injection. When's the last time you heard that one on the radio? Probably right here on the HOH. D-Side here, and I'm about to enter the little girl's room. Hey, it's gender equality restroom entry these days, and if you saw me right now, you'd say, yeah, the ladies' room works for him. I'm coming right back with my request of the week. Don't go nowheres.
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25: 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Is the House of Hair.
0: Short and sweet, and back to the battle. This is the House of Hair. I'm Dee Snider, and as promised, I've got my request of the week for you right here in my hot, huge hands. This came from David in Bangor, Maine, listening to WKIT 100.3. Dee, I spent 20 years in prison for some of the dumbest stuff, and I lost so many of my family members in the process. The song Home Sweet Home was the only thing that kept me alive and helped to maintain the hope of one day being free again. Now I have a beautiful wife and a great son, and my life is a dream come true. Please play this song as a reminder to all that even when you're down and out, there is always light and hope at the end of the tunnel. Thanks, Dee, and keep that awesome old school rock coming. Well, David, having had friends and family members who've made mistakes and done time, I'm always glad to hear about a happy ending. As you well know, that's not always the case. I'm proud of you, my brother, and glad that this show has provided you with solace along the way. So in appreciation of your and everyone else listening who this applies to personal victory, it's ballad time, Motley Crue style. Hug someone or something.

0: perfectly aged metal to bang your head by. That was Metal Church on the HOH. This is D-Sider, and I've got to ditch you for just a few. But while I'm gone, head over to HouseAffairOnline.com to submit a request for your favorite metal song. 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
7: 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But a new JAMA pediatric study suggests that screen time may come at a cost. Researchers followed nearly 2,000 teens who didn't yet have a smartphone at age 13. They found that once teens got a phone, they were more likely to be losing sleep just 1 year later. And the more they used it, the bigger the risks. Teens on their phones for at least 5 hours a day had higher odds of depression and obesity compared to those who used it for 2 hours or less. But there is some good news. Teens who kept their phones outside the bedroom at night were more likely to get the sleep they needed. 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With this Medical Minute, I'm Melissa Adine.
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15: It's the House of Hair.
0: Pounding it with the metal all the way to the end. That's how I roll in the House of Hair. Now, the House of Hair is engineered by Metal Mick McCabe, produced by Dwight Coolman, and the executive producer is Mama Metal and founder of the show, Pam Edwards. T-Side here, and I'm going to unleash this metal beast all over again next week. Same rock time, same rock channel. So Cody Miller from Jellicoe, Tennessee, listening to Classic Rock 103.5 WIMZ, is taking us out with a request. D, I always listen to 103.5 at work, but I forgot my headphones at home, and the losers in the control room always play country music over the intercom. Yuck! But I got in there tonight and switched it to 103.5 just to hear the House of Hair. Ha! Long live rock and roll, and especially metal. Nice going, Cody. All right, head back up into the control room and crank this bad boy up. It'll send those country crooners running for the exits. Farewell from the House of Hair, people. You maniacs know how I close this mother down with these brilliant words of wisdom and defiance. If it ain't metal, it's crap! Here's Ozzy Osbourne flying high. See you next week!

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and I love them.

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2: I'm Nick Michaels. Welcome to The Deep End, a trip to a time when music mattered.
1: These waves are reflected back and forth in the cavities of the mouth, nose, and head, thus producing the complex sounds of speech and song.
2: He is a multi-instrument player and Grammy Award winner. And while he is someone who doesn't seek the spotlight, his influence can be heard from the very beginnings of the music that mattered. Steve Winwood, his playing and singing contributed to the sound of the Spencer Davis Group, Traffic, and Blind Faith. Then, there's his solo career. When it comes to this song from this album, he takes solo to another level. He played every instrument, sang lead vocal and backup vocals, engineered and produced it. About the only thing he didn't do was the album cover art. Steve Winwood, Ark of a Diver.

You're in the deep end. In 1981, Stevie Nicks released a solo album called Belladonna. It contained a song written to express her grief about the death of her uncle and John Lennon, who both passed away the same week of December 1980. Here's Edge of 17.

0: is The Deep End. I'm Nick Michaels.
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0: January 1969, Richard Nixon becomes the 37th President of the United States. Joe Namath is the MVP of Super Bowl III. 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
9: Hey, it's State Representative Joel McIntyre.
10: And State Representative Jim Walsh.
9: The Constitution is the supreme law of the land. It is the Constitution that we have all sworn an oath to defend and uphold. However, in the last few years, we have seen some of the worst abuses of the Constitution in Washington State.
10: We defend the Washington State Constitution, its protection of a right to privacy, of a right to freedom of conscience, of a right to protect yourself and your home. And lately in Olympia, we've seen a lot of proposals that run against the Constitution. The state income tax proposal, against the Constitution. This attack on sheriffs to decertify them, against the Constitution. The raid on the cops and firefighters' pension, against the Constitution. And I'm not even touching on your gun rights and other essential rights. We will stand for the Washington State Constitution.
9: Send us back to Olympia to stand up for the Constitution.
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0: Walsh, Republican.
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5: You're back in the deep end. Talking Book was the album that saw Stevie Wonder spread his musical wings. His record sales and superstar status allowed him more creative freedom at Motown, which he took full advantage of.

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0: In the early 1970s, a new sound was emanating from below the Mason-Dixon line. Its leading proponents are the Allman Brothers, Lynyrd Skynyrd, and a group from Spartanburg, South Carolina, called the Marshall Tucker Band.

This is The Deep End. The name of this band, Talking Heads, comes from a TV studio term describing a head and shoulders shot, the kind used on many interview-type programs. Talking Heads, Burning

0: The Deep End continues after this.
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10: 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The same blue jeans and long hair. The ones with the guitars were the musicians. It was the era that gave birth to the music that mattered.

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0: 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Muddy Waters, from an album called Hard Again, deep down in Florida.

you're in the deep end. Ginger Baker went to see Eric Clapton play with John Mayall's Blues Breakers, and after the gig, he drove Clapton home. Ginger was tired of the Graham Bond organization and wanted to form a new group. Clapton was tired of the Blues Breakers and he wanted to be in a new group. So when Ginger asked him to be part of a new band, Clapton immediately accepted on the condition that Jack Bruce was hired as the bass player. Clapton recalled that Ginger was so shocked at the request, he almost crashed his car. Baker and Bruce did not get along in the Graham Bond organization, and there were many onstage and backstage fights. Ginger and Jack were able to put aside their differences for the sake of the new group, which included Clapton and was called

0: We'll continue the trip into the deep end after this.
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0: Welcome back to a time when music mattered. The Chicago Transit Authority, from their debut album, with a song fittingly called Beginnings.

I'm Nick Michaels, and you're listening to The Deep End. Graham Nash wrote this song while he was a member of the Hollies, but it was never recorded by them. It first appeared on the album Deja Vu. The pedal steel guitar is played by the late Jerry Garcia of the Grateful Dead. Crosby, Stills, Nash, and Young.

0: We'll continue the trip into the deep end after this.
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2: He shut his eyes and came out on Where No Shut Balls. I get very involved, you know. One, two...

0: Doris Duckers.
1: John Lennon singing Come Together, which they began recording July 21st, 1969. The Beatles had it finished up within a week, leaving in the teenage lyrics, John singing memories of his love for Chuck Berry's You Can't Catch Me.
0: He's got teenage lyrics, he's got hot rod.
1: With some of the lyrics making its way under the finished Come Together. As I welcome you to another edition of Beatle Brunch, a celebration of the greatest group in rock history, featuring the songs and stories of the Fab Four and their friends on stage, backstage, and in the studio. 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I'm Joe Johnson. Though many of us are on summer break, in their heyday, the Beatles seem to work through the summer, certainly touring America in 64, 65, and 66, but also doing what they loved most, recording new music. Looking over the Beatles' list of recordings from July's past shows dozens and dozens of classics recorded in the heat of July in Beatle history. Some in the heat of the mania, too. Songs like She Loves You and I'll Get You, The Devil in Her Heart, Till There Was You, and then the post-touring days, songs like Here Comes the Sun, Revolution, Cry Baby Cry, and a few that seemed to have endless remakes until one Beatle in particular was satisfied. We'll hear those songs this hour, but rest assured, everything you hear today were July Babies by the Beatles, songs recorded in the seventh month. Let's pick up with She Loves You and Paul recalling to James Corden how he and John rehearsed the song in Paul's family home in front of Paul's dad.
2: Over here, this is where me and John would often come to rehearse or to write. We'd just written She Loves You, which was to be a big Beatles hit. My dad's in there. We're just finishing it up in here, John and I.
3: Yeah.
2: Loves you. We go, okay, well, that's it, you know. So we should come play it to my dad, you know. Because he was a musician, he played piano.
3: So then you go in here and
2: so
3: you
2: we
3: say...
2: we come in here, we say, Dad.
3: You say, Dad, we think we've got a song.
2: Listen, you know, you want to hear a song? Yeah, okay, son, we're going to be quiet. So, yeah, okay, we go, loves you, yeah. Loves you, yeah. And he listened to the whole song and he said, that's very nice, he said, but son, he said, there's enough of these Americanisms around. Couldn't you sing She Loves You? Yes, yes, yes. No.
3: It's quite sweet, though.
2: And we did not heed his advice.
3: I'm going to say...
2: Had we have done, who knows what
3: could have... She loves you, yes.

0: This is Paul McCartney singing and playing and doing all sorts of stuff for you. Coming at you loud and clear over the radio on Beatle Brunch with Joe Johnson.
1: But the thing we like best, I think so anyway, is going into the recording studio.
2: Yeah, lovely. We enjoy that.
1: Love
2: very
1: that,
2: kindly.
1: To make new records, which is what we've been doing all day before we started on this special message. Well, what we like to hear most is one of our songs, you know, taking shape in a recording studio, one of the ones what John and I have written. And then listening to the tapes afterwards to hear how it all worked out, you see.
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0: The Beatles with They'll Get You and She Loves You, the song's A and B sides. She Loves You became the Beatles' second number one in America. Both songs we just played recorded July 1st, 1963. I'm Joe Johnson and this is our Did July show. Songs recorded or worked on July's in Beatle history. As much as the Beatles worked on official recordings in July, July of 1963 was also the month they recorded 32 songs for the BBC radio show Pop Go the Beatles. Most were cover songs like this one, introduced by Paul.
1: Yeah, this is from Carrie of Henley-Stoke-on-Trent. She says, "Dear Mrs. Beatles, please sing any song for my friends and I of Form 5G Brownhill High School, particularly Dot, Bobby, Chris, Andy and Val, fans of yours, and Jill and Julie, who think you're horrible."
2: All right, well, let's see if we can convert them. Will you sing for us Till There Was You?
1: Yeah.

0: From Pop Go the Beatles, July 10th, 1963, Till There Was You, from a session where they taped six songs for the program. On July 10th, they taped 12 more than a record 18 songs for three more Pop Go the Beatles programs, shows 8, 9, and 10. 18 for a total of 36 songs recorded that month alone. Wow. And we're just getting started. I'm Joe Johnson with more Did July tracks coming up. A song of Paul's that got under everyone's skin because he was such a perfectionist in the eyes of his Beatle brothers. Gone were the days of recording 30-plus songs in a month.
1: Yes, I'll take one and invite a jumbo band.
0: You'll hear some more when Beatle Brunch returns in a moment. 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
3: There's a black friend of mine called Jimmy Scott, and he used to just say, hey, what's happening, Jimmy? He said, oh, blah, dee, oh, blah, da, life goes on, brah. I just thought, that's a great saying. That's, oh, blah, dee, oh, blah, da, life goes on, brah.
0: I'm Joe Johnson. This is Beatle Brunch with a feature called Did July? Things the Beatles did record in July's past. One track that almost refused to get finished, but not for the lack of trying, was Paul's new ska tune, Obla Di Obla Da. Sure was getting a workout in the studio, starting out as a demo recorded at George's house in Esher mid-1968. By July of 68, it was constantly being reworked by the band. At least two of the four were getting annoyed at spending so much time on this morphing track of Paul's.
1: Desmond has a barrow in the marketplace. Molly is the singer in a band.
0: Producer George Martin recalls how the song finally got nailed down tight by Lennon.
4: I remember on Obla Di, for example, Obla Di Obla Da, I remember Paul coming along with this kind of ska thing, and John actually wasn't in the studio, and we got the thing more or less together, and we were having a bit of a difficulty with it, and he comes in slightly stoned and says, what's this rubbish you're doing, or something of that sort. And it goes over to the Parallel House piano and says, all right then, here we go, 1, 2, 3, 4.

0: This is Paul McCartney. You're listening to Beatle Brunch with Joe Johnson. And it's widescreen radio.
1: I'm Joe Johnson, taking you on a bit of a widescreen radio chat on Beatle Brunch, as our feature is Did July. In this case, the idea was formed and released on July 6, 1961. John Lennon's short story entitled Being a Short Diversion on the Dubious Origins of Beatles is published in the first issue of Bill Harry's Liverpool music newspaper, Merseybeat. In the piece, written in the style that will later bring Lennon worldwide literary fame, he attributes the naming of the Beatles to a mysterious man.
2: Well, I had a vision when I was 12, and I saw a man on a flaming pie, and he said, "You are Beatles with an A," and we are. That's Paul laughing. Good at acting. Well, that's how it started anyway.

0: Paul McCartney's Flaming Pie, 34 years later, putting music to the words that John had uttered as a jokey quote in Bill Harry's Mercy Beat newspaper, July 6th, 1961. Of course, it's from Flaming Pie, and you can hear a radio special all about the making of Flaming Pie in the media tab of brunchradio.com and Old Brown Shows for Beetle Brunch members. It's a great program featuring rare and newly remixed tracks. I'm Joe Johnson. This is Did July, things the Beatles did in July's past. Now John's at it again, but this time much gentler. He's written a song for Julian and wanted Ringo to sing it. July 22nd, 1968. We're in Studio 2, EMI's Abbey Road Studios, as Ringo records some lyrics never released until the White Album 50th Anniversary box set came out in November of 2018. Say goodnight, Ringo.
1: Those toys away, it's time to jump into bed and go off into dreamland. Yes, Daddy will sing a song for you. Are you ready? Now it's time to say good night. Now don't ask me why. Now the sun. Hold. Daddy went a bit crazy. Daddy.

0: think I have a funny nose.
1: John, Paul, and George adding beautiful choral vocals to Ringo's on the song Good Night, written by John for Julian and sung by Ringo, July 22, 1968. That previously unreleased take was one of the shining jewels found in the White Album box set, November of 2018. I'm Joe Johnson. This is Did July, songs the Beatles recorded during July's past. Coming up, last week we turned our amps up to 11 for rock and roll music.
2: Why don't you just make 10 louder and make 10 be the top number and make that a little louder.
1: Also coming up, we put the Beatles in toppermost of the toppest gear, July of 1964.
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1: I'm Joe Johnson, inviting you to join me on this weekend's Beatle Brunch. 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Obladi Oblada, most of Abbey Road, Here Comes the Sun, Revolution, Ringo on Good Night, and Hey Jude. 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
1: Not quite Thursday night, but pretty soon, I should say. I'm Joe Johnson, back with Did July, our Beatle Brunch, focusing on songs and performances from the month of July in Beatle history. On July 29th and 30th, 1968, Paul McCartney directed the Beatles through the first 25 takes of his new super smash, Hey Jude. As legend knows, he wrote it while driving out to see 5-year-old Julian Lennon and his mom Cynthia, who was going through a divorce from John. For its simplicity later in the song, Hey Jude has some insightful lyrics. In 2005, I asked Paul if he ever kept the original idea for lyrics in a song, or did he change them up? As we hear a run-through of his biggest Beatles hit, he told me this now famous story about Hey Jude.
11: Yeah, sometimes. I mean, you know, Allen Ginsberg used to say, first thought, best thought, and then he'd change everything. But I mean, I like that idea, first thought, best thought, because it's often true. It's not always true. So like any rule, you don't have to stick to it. But yeah, sometimes, you know, I remember particularly one time when I was doing Hey Jude and I'd kind of written it. I was playing it to John, and I turned round on the line, the movement you need is on your shoulder. Just turned round quick. I said, all right, I'll change that. Don't worry. He said, you won't, you know. He said, that's great, that's great. So he's one of those, I didn't really know what it meant, but I sort of do now. You sometimes put in a line that seems a bit silly or surreal, and then you sort of go, oh, yeah, yeah.
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0: The Beatles with the rehearsal run-through of Hey Jude. The heart of the Black Country refers to an old smokestack industrial area in England, while Boston Place is a small London street where the Beatles were filmed running in the opening sequence to A Hard Day's Night. I'm Joe Johnson. This is Beatle Brunch. Now we shift into Top Gear from Boston Place to Portland Place, London, for an episode of a weekly late-night pop music show called Top Gear.
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0: The date was July 14th, 1964. They were there to chat with Brian Matthew of the BBC about their new film and songs, A Hard Day's Night, which they just attended the Liverpool premiere of on July 10th, along with the release of the soundtrack album. Brian Matthew now treating the Beatles as film stars.
2: Yeah. Gather round, famous film stars.
3: Gather round.
2: Then.
4: Right.
2: Now, look, in my young days, when I was a lad, they used to have actors in films and that.
4: Yes.
2: Now they...
4: Hey, listen.
1: It's all changed now,
4: all
1: Brian.
4: Changed,
2: well, this is what I wondered.
1: They're not doing that. No actors.
2: In those days, the actors used to say their best bits were left on the cutting room floor. Did you find that?
4: No. Those were the good bits in the film. You should have seen the best.
2: Yes.
4: Rubbish.
2: Was it really?
4: Even worse, yes.
2: Who was worse?
4: Oh, Paul.
2: I see.
1: I think John was about the worst.
4: No, it was you.
1: Oh, Ringo was very good. He's a good lad, yes.
2: They're saying he's a new Charlie Chaplin. Do you think that's right?
1: New Charlie
4: Chaplin. Yeah, he's an old one. Okay,
2: you're
4: Ring.
2: Beginning to look like it. Now then, guess who's top of the pops in Portugal then?
1: Who?
2: Os Beatles.
1: Os Beatles?
2: Ridiculous.
4: Os
2: Beatles. Well, I don't suppose you know the title of your film in Portuguese.
4: No, Kringste Night.
2: Could be. Let's hear the number, shall we?
4: Right.

0: Is that it? Is that the end? Say what?
1: Fade ending.
0: Oh, well, stop there.
1: Button in.
0: What? All right, George. Fade. Hold it.
2: Fade, you see.
0: We did that. Oh, no, we've done that bit.
2: The train comes in now.
0: We did that to prove that we weren't playing the record then, you see.
2: Yeah, we did
0: because
2: that.
0: Because otherwise there's no point in your being like here, it, is there? Critical lot of fellas there, aren't you? Here, Ringo, have a banana. Catch.
3: 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The Beatles were chosen to star in the premiere episode of this late-night pop music program, and they really had a good time. I'm Joe Johnson. This is Did July, songs and events that happened in July in Beatle history. Coming up, quite a few songs were recorded July of 1969 for the Beatles' swan song album, Abbey Road.
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6: Like living in New York, I dig it, because a lot of New Yorkers leave New York, and all the friends I know in New York are all from other towns or other countries. 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
7: 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Also, Rick Rubin's McCartney 3-2-1 interview is up for 3, for a total of 8. 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Now back to Did July. For one song recorded on July 17th, 1969, Paul wanted that raw, just awakened voice of his. So he'd do just one take, first time in the studio for the day, and if he didn't like it, he'd try again another day. Maybe that's why John Lennon told writer David Sheff in 1980 that he thought he could have sung Oh Darling better.
8: Oh Darling was a great one of Paul's that she didn't sing too well. Yeah. I always thought I could have done it better. It was more my style than his. Yeah. He wrote it, so what the hell, he's going to sing it. If he'd had any sense, he should have let me sing it.

0: Paul McCartney singing an early take of Oh Darling, July 17th, 1969, engineered by Alan Parsons, who of course would go on to great fame and success with the Alan Parsons Project. As we get ready to wrap up our Did July show, songs the Beatles did in July's past. Now it's time for Mind Games to win an Abbey Road Love Pop Beatles card from Love Pop Cards. Here's the question. 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We close out on July 27, 1976. John Lennon has finally given his green card and granted U.S. residency. So we'll celebrate with a song that was a single in the U.K., July of 1984. I'm Joe Johnson. Thanks for listening. I'll see you next week on the Beatle Brunch Radio Network.
1: John Lennon has spent 5 years fighting in the courts to stay in the United States because he likes it here. At first, his application was denied because back in the big days of the Beatles, he was convicted in England of possessing marijuana. Today, after all the courts and all the hearings, the Immigration and Naturalization Service gave in and Lennon can stay.
2: One, two, three, four. This here's the story about a house husband who, you know, just has to get out of the house. He's been looking at the, you know.

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2: Hi, Carol Miller here, ready to get the let out with you. From time to time, we put the spotlight on an historic location, made famous to rock music fans, or having special significance to Led Zeppelin. Today, Montreux, or Montreux, Switzerland. Zeppelin's first appearance in Montreux was on March 7th, 1970.
3: Bonsoir.

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Thank you very much. You feel all right? You feel warm? Right. Good. The thing from Led Zeppelin, the first album that we did. This is called Dazed and Confused.

0: Led Zeppelin, playing the Casino in Montreux, Switzerland, March 7th, 1970, with other audio added for clarity. Picturesque Montreux on the eastern shore of Lake Geneva also borders on the Swiss Alps in the back, making it a famous resort destination. All of Zepp, except for Jimmy Page, had arrived about a week early to relax at the historic Palace Hotel. Zepp began a great relationship with Montreux and music promoter Claude Nobs, who founded the Montreux Jazz Festival in 1970. Montreux, Switzerland, a location of major importance in Led Zepp history. Back with more on Get the Let Out. This is Carol Miller.
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0: Carol Miller here on Get the Let Out. This time we're checking out another location famous in Led Zeppelin history. Upscale Lake and Mountain Resort, Montreux, Switzerland. Led Zeppelin traveled to the Palace Hotel in Montreux to relax on their European tours and to gear up for their next destinations. They also played the Montreux Casino in March 1970 and August 1971. Capacity of about 2,000, with lots of fans hanging around outside, listening on huge speakers put up by Zepp's manager, Peter Grant. Here's Robert Plant telling the crowd he broke his microphone in French.
9: You feel all right? Well, j'ai cassé mon microphone. So, si vous avez le moment. Are we all right? Have you got another one? Nevertheless, this is a thing with a death bike of Led Zeppelin 2. This is called Heartbreaker.

0: Led Zeppelin in March 1970 and August 1971, with other official audio, burning up, but not literally, the world-famous casino on the lake town of Montreux, Switzerland. Zeppelin would return to play Montreux in October 1972, but not the casino, because someone had burned it down. That's next, as we take a look at another famous Led Zeppelin location, Montreux, Switzerland, on this edition of Get the Led Out. I'm Carol Miller.
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10: Hey, it's State Representative Joel McIntyre.
11: And State Representative Jim Walsh.
10: The Constitution is the supreme law of the land. It is the Constitution that we have all sworn an oath to defend and uphold. However, in the last few years, we have seen some of the worst abuses of the Constitution in Washington State.
11: We defend the Washington State Constitution, its protection
12: of a right to privacy, of a right to freedom of conscience, of a right to protect yourself and your home. And lately in Olympia, we've seen a lot of proposals that run against the Constitution. The state income tax proposal against the Constitution. This attack on sheriffs to decertify them against the Constitution. The raid on the cops and firefighters' pension against the Constitution. And I'm not even touching on your gun rights and other essential rights. We will stand for the Washington State Constitution.
10: Send us back to Olympia to stand up for the Constitution.
13: Paid for by the committee to elect Joel McIntyre and Friends of Jim Walsh, Republican.
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0: Hi, Carol Miller back with you on Get the Let Out, picking up our look at another famous, quote, Led Zeppelin location, the beautiful Swiss resort town, Montreux, on the eastern shore of Lake Geneva. A waterfront casino was built in 1881, which hosted Led Zeppelin and other great performers until December 4th, 1971. You know the Deep Purple song. A fan with a flare gun burned the casino down during a Frank Zappa show. When Zeppelin returned to Montreux to relax for a couple of weeks in October 1972, they played two shows at the nearby Pavilion Montreux.
18: Jimmy Page! We'd like to do the first number from Led Zeppelin 3. This is a thing called Since I've Been Loving You.

0: Zeppelin in world-famous resort Montreux, Switzerland. Sound taken from 1970 and 71 shows at their original venue, the Casino, with other official audio. When Zeppelin returned to Montreux in October 1972 for a lengthy stay, they played the Pavilion as a warm-up for a UK tour. The Pavilion was another grand old venue also promoted by Claude Nobs, who originated the Montreux Jazz Festival, which, by the way, Zeppelin never actually played. Zepp had to play the Pavilion after arson had destroyed the famed Casino. But that wasn't the end of the Casino and Led Zeppelin's involvement. That's coming up. This is Kara Miller on Get the Let Out.
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0: Carol Miller here, back with you on Get the Lead Out, focusing on another famous Led Zepp location. This time, the beautiful Swiss resort Montreux. Zepp had logged a lot of relaxation time in Montreux and had played both the infamous Montreux Casino and then the Montreux Pavilion after the casino was gutted by fire. The casino would be back.
1: We're gonna finish with a thing.
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0: Zeppelin wrapping it up in Montreux, Switzerland, with added audio. After their usual venue, the casino, was destroyed by fire, Zepp played the nearby pavilion. Happily, the casino was rebuilt and opened again in 1975 with the addition of a new room, Mountain Recording Studios. And that's where Jimmy Page recorded John Bonham for Bonzo's Montreux. They were vacationing in that favorite spot, Montreux, Switzerland. We'll feature another in our series of famous Led Zeppelin locations soon on Get the Led Out. That's our show for this week. 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And thank yous to Stefan Jones, Charles Steinauer, Vanessa Cahookham, and all our associates at United Stations Radio Networks. This is Carol Miller. Thanks for listening and getting the lead out.
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4: Now that we've gotten the bombast out of the way, July 23rd, 1975, the Wildwood Convention Center on the Jersey Shore, a hot, packed, sweaty beachfront crowd and a Kiss concert that would end up changing rock history, and then some. The night became the backbone of Kiss Alive, with producer Eddie Kramer pulling performances from four different cities. It was the Wildwood show that did the heavy lifting, though, providing nearly half the album, including every song on side one. It wasn't a giant arena. It was a smaller convention hall packed with loud, rowdy fans who gave Kiss exactly the kind of energy Paul Stanley and Gene Simmons felt had been missing from their first three studio albums. Sure, the band later admitted that they went back in the studio and tweaked and touched up some of the vocals and guitars with some help from the great Eddie Kramer, but the power, excitement, and controlled chaos all came from Wildwood. The result? An album that saved Kiss, redefined the live rock record, and 50-plus years later is still considered one of the greatest live albums of all time had ever made. So today, we're celebrating the legendary Wildwood concert, the making of Kiss Alive, and a little Kisstory with founding frontman Paul Stanley and original drummer Peter Criss. I'm Nick Carter, Lieutenant Colonel in the Kiss Army, and welcome to Kiss Off the Record.

0: Paul Stanley's family gave him a children's guitar when he was 7 years old. He didn't get his first electric guitar until he was 13. Paul's mom sold her diamond ring to buy him a Fender Twin Reverb at a pawn shop in New York. That's a mother's love. Here's Paul Stanley.
1: I've always been a huge Anglophile, loved British music. And it's funny because British music is just an interpretation of American music. And American music is based on blues. So, you know, everything takes something from another form. But what the Brits did with rock and roll, I just thought was so cool. And whether it started with the Beatles, which just blew me away, it really was an epiphany. I mean, seeing these guys just was a milestone and really set not only the bar for me, but it set a path for me. I saw that and said, this is where I have to go.
0: Paul Stanley and Gene Simmons had parted ways with their bandmates at Wicked Lester when they spotted an ad in Rolling Stone magazine that read, and I quote, "Looking to do anything to make it." The ad was placed by drummer Peter Criss.
2: Well, Gene Cooper is totally the reason why I'm sitting in this studio today. I as a boy, my dad put on an old 78 of Benny Goodman, and I heard Sing, Sing, Sing. Well, that was it for me. You know, I was around 5 or 6. I was addicted. I wanted to be that man. I wanted to play the drums like that. That's all I wanted to ever do, and so to emulate this man. And I listened to every album the guy ever put out, and I started to listen to more and more jazz, and then I went to see him perform, and I got to hang around him, and he got to show me some cool stuff, and more led into more. So I played a lot of jazz, Latin jazz, all that stuff. Way back in the 60s in the village, I'd go down on the weekends and jam for hours with people on all sorts of instruments. Like when you put on the radio and hear Kashmir for the first time, I was there when music was really wow, you know. And I think I brought my jazz into Kiss, and if you listen carefully to Kiss, you'll hear a lot of pretty a swing to it, and a lot of jazz, more fills on the drums than drum rock fills. And I think that kind of is what made our sound kind of cool than other bands.
1: And the reason I first started writing songs was because there was a show on in New York. Scott Muni had the, I think it was the British Power Hour, that was on once a week, and it was like the top 10 or top 20 in England. And that was like, you know, the way some people listen to, you know, evangelical preachers or whatever they are. I would listen to this, and since I couldn't buy the music, I'd go write my own. So a song like Firehouse actually was me remembering the Move song Fire Brigade. And the songs have nothing to do with each other, except there's a line in Fire Brigade about run and get the fire brigade because this building start to burn. And I went, huh, get the firehouse because she sets my soul on fire. So I've always been very influenced and very turned on by British music and British bands. Yeah.

0: Junior Chris, Gene Simmons, and Paul Stanley started rehearsing as a trio in late 1972. The Spaceman, Ace Frehley, joined the lineup on guitar in January of 1973. And that's when the foursome adopted the Kiss moniker and introduced their now famous logo. Here's Paul Stanley.
1: There were a lot of great bands that I had the good fortune of seeing, whether it was Humble Pie, who I thought was really a template in some way, surprisingly, for Kiss, a band that really preached rock and roll, you know, to the congregation. Steve Marriott would be up there just wailing away, and it was like testifying. There were two guitars that were like forming one big guitar. That's what I always wanted Kiss to be. So Humble Pie, Zeppelin, I saw Derek and the Dominoes, I saw Hendrix with Noel Redding and Mitch Mitchell. You know, I saw pretty much everybody that was on the scene. So I wanted us to take that whole thing a step further. I think we always considered ourselves a British band. We were proud to be American, but our heart and soul was in England. So we just wanted to take what we had seen another step forward. You know, we were a very popular band very quickly in New York, although we weren't part of the scene. The New York Dolls owned the scene, so to speak. But the Dolls, like a lot of other bands, spent more time hanging out in clubs than practicing. They looked great, but in some ways their music became the soundtrack for their clothes. We were about something else. We were practicing 6 days a week and real serious about taking over the world, not taking over a club.
0: And the Kiss makeup and characters, question mark? Paul Stanley says that was also inspired by British bands like the Beatles and the Stones. Okay.
1: We wanted Kiss to be bigger and more spectacular and over the top than anything we had seen. And we wanted to do something that we loved. Coming up with the four characters and the very identifiable makeup in some ways was more tied to the British bands than anything else. It was more an extension of those four mop tops in collarless suits or you know, the Stones or the Who, where you looked at a band and knew who was in that band. So it really grew out of that. It was just taken to another degree. But the whole idea was to make a band of individuals. You know, for better or worse, you could take a picture of Kiss anywhere in the world and say to somebody, who is that? And they would know it's Kiss. Those figures, those images have become icons.

0: Crowd Goes Wild. That's Black Diamond from Kiss Alive. And yes, that is Peter Criss doing some lead vocal duty along with Paul Stanley. That song closed out the band's self-titled debut studio album and also closed out each live show recorded for the Kiss Alive album. You can't tell from the sound of the explosive pyro at the end there. I'm Nick Carter, and Off the Record is being brought to you by Progressive Insurance. 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Paul Stanley and Peter Criss share the deets next.
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0: I'm Nick Carter, and you're listening to the mellow sounds of Kiss Off the Record. Kiss played their first live show in January of 1973 at the Popcorn Club in Queens, New York. Here's Paul Stanley.
10: If we had had 30 people there, I would have felt like we were playing Madison Square Garden. We had a bartender and about six other people. And we were playing Strutter and Deuce and She and all those songs. And you know, when you love what you're doing and you believe in it, you look at those times and go, we're going to look back on these days at some point and really have a lot of great memories of them. So the bottom line, the key thing in life to me is, you know, have fun. If you have fun, everything else will follow.

happened. It was magic. It was like chemistry. It really is. I noticed in all bands, there's a chemistry. It is. It just is. And we had this four so different guys from four different planets that gelled for some reason on the stage. When we got together, it was strictly, we all thought the same. It was all the same page. And it was magic. And still is whenever we get

0: 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He's worth the deuce.
1: Gene Simmons wrote Deuce before Kiss was even a thought. Gene says it was inspired by the Rolling Stones song Bitch. But Strutter? Oh, that was written by Gene Simmons and Paul Stanley.
2: Strutter was kind of like a snapshot of New York. There were strutters everywhere. These women just fishnet stockings and high heels and skirts that didn't look like much more than a thick belt. You know, women walking around with that attitude, you know. Everybody, you know, said she's looking good, and the lady knows it's understood. You know, it was real.

0: Kiss recorded their self-titled debut album at Bell Sound Studios in New York City in October of 1973, and they launched their first full-blown North American tour in February of 1974, just a few days before the album's release. I'm Nick Carter. When Kiss Off the Record returns, Paul Stanley's first rock anthem, and the song that made Peter Criss's mother cry. Oh, don't cry, cat mom.
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20: This is Kiss off the record. You know, Kiss invented Nick Carter.
21: Yeah, I'm the one invention they don't want to claim credit for. After the release of the first two Kiss albums, their label, Casablanca Records, was running out of money. Really? I thought disco paid really well. And they were desperate for a hit. So they forced the band back into the studio in early 1975 with almost no budget and very little time to make Dress to Kill. Now that came out in March, and despite the rushed circumstances and sessions, Dress to Kill unknowingly contained what would become one of the band's most important songs, an anthem, if you will. As my good friend Paul Stanley would say, let's rock and roll all night and party every day!
22: Well, it's funny because when I started writing Rock and Roll All Night, there was no such thing as a rock anthem. There weren't really songs that were thought of as rock anthems. Afterwards, it became really the norm for bands to have a song, you know, that kind of epitomized their point of view and the fans, but it was barely uncommon. I remember Neil Bogart, who was the president of Casablanca Records at the time, took us into his office and said, you guys need an anthem. And it was like, huh? I said, what's an anthem? He said, it would be a song that really epitomizes and states who you guys are, what you stand for, and what your fans stand for. And I went, ah, okay, I got it. And I went back to the Hyatt on Sunset, which was then the Continental Hyatt House. And I remember going into my room with my guitar, sitting for a little while, and just like it was meant to be, just going, I want to rock and roll all night and party every day. And I went and knocked on Gene's door and said, what do you think of this? And he said, wow, that's really cool. I have a song called Drive Me Wild. And that had the verses, you show us everything you've got. And we put them together. And that was Rock and Roll All Night. And so help me, it wasn't until Kiss Alive came out that I saw, Jesus, you know, this is truly becoming the rock and roll national anthem.
23: You

0: little production prestidigitation. That's a really fancy word for magic from Eddie Kramer. And a few of those infamous overdubs in the studio, the live version of Rock and Roll All Night from Kiss Alive became the band's first top 20 hit in a decided effort to build on that momentum. The band opted to work with Bob Ezrin on their next studio album, Destroyer. Now, Destroyer was the first Kiss album to feature outside musicians and sound effects and strings and other production flourishes thanks to Bob Ezrin's influence. And while it was Detroit Rock City that was released as the first official single in early 1975, it was the B-side, a ballad called Beth, sung by drummer Peter Criss, that unexpectedly caught fire at radio. Oh, radio ruins everything. Here's Peter Criss.
1: That was written during Chelsea, and it was written as a joke, actually, about the guitarist. His wife's name was Beck, and she'd call rehearsal constantly, and we couldn't get anything done. So Stan and I, as a joke, wrote, you know, Beck's calling, and you can't get to the phone, you're trying to... And then it got more and more serious, and then the band broke up, but we still kept connected. Stan Petrou passed on, who wrote most of all my songs with me on all my albums, and he and I got more serious with it, and we took it down to a ballad, but did not change the name. When I met Bob Ezrin and played it for him, he loved it. He said, but we can't use this name. I got a better name. Let's try Beth. And so Bob Ezrin came up with Beth, and then all of it fell into place, and he said, I'm going to put the New York Philharmonic on it, and this is going to be a really great ballad. And the rest is history. I want a People's Choice for it.
0: Shortly after Beth took home the People's Choice Award for Best Song in 1977, wow, the 70s were weird, Kiss found themselves headlining New York's Madison Square Garden. Here's Peter Criss.
1: My dream in life was to play there. You know, actually, it was just to get a little gold 45 record. It was really what I wanted in life. I never expected to sell 80 million records and be at whatever we're called icons, which I don't know what that's about, but that's what we're called. And, you know, I remember coming on the stage at Madison Square Garden, and my mom and dad, rest their souls, were sitting to the left of me, and they were sitting there, and I came out, and I sat down, and I sang Beth, and the house came down, and I dedicated it to her, and she was bawling her eyes out, and so was my dad, and it was a moment that I just knew I was in heaven, man. I just felt like I couldn't get any higher on any drug or any liquor or anything in this world than what I was for that moment, and I knew I made it.

0: Kiss was voted the number one band in America by the Gallup poll in June of 1977. Kissteria was in full effect, but unfortunately it proved to be too much for the band. I'm guessing the drugs and alcohol had a little something to do with that as well, but I digress. Drummer Peter Criss left in 1980. Ace Frehley left in 82. And though Paul Stanley and Gene Simmons soldiered on, Kiss ended up playing their last show in full makeup in June of 1983. Or did they? I'm Nick Carter. Coming up, the original Kiss lineup reunites. Paul Stanley remembers the massive 1996 reunion tour off the record.
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6: Welcome back to the Q-Mart Golf Invitational, Bob.
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7: look at that, Marty! 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It's a hole-in-one! I just can't stay quiet, Marty. Q-Mart is the best place to get savings on gas, groceries, beer, and liquor.
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10: Do you remember where your KISS Army membership card is, soldier?
11: I'm not telling you where I keep mine.
10: Nick Carter, this is Off the Record. So in August of 1995, KISS recorded an MTV Unplugged special and had the original guitarist Ace Frehley and original drummer Peter Criss join them at the end for two songs. The fan and media response was massive and, of course, sparked serious rumors about a full reunion with the original lineup. Then at the Grammys in February 1996, KISS appeared in full makeup for the first time in 13 years, and yes, a frenzy ignited. The hype was indeed real. Fans became completely unglued a few weeks later when KISS held a press conference aboard the U.S.

0: ISS Intrepid aircraft carrier to officially announce the Alive Worldwide Tour, a full-scale reunion with all four original members in makeup and costumes for the first time since 1979. It was bananas. Here's Paul Stanley.
1: The reunion tour was amazing in a different way because when the first huge success came, I was 22 years old. As much as I enjoyed it, there really was a time before the reunion tour where I kind of looked back on it and thought, you know, I had a great time, but, you know, there were certain elements of it that I didn't really grasp. And to be lucky enough to have it all come back, I mean, bigger than ever. You know, when people talk about the 70s being, you know, the golden years or anything, let me tell you something. In more ways than one, the 90s became Fort Knox. I mean, besides being on the cover of Forbes, which I, in my wildest dreams, couldn't imagine, to be able to go out and revisit, you know, the chemistry of the original lineup and pick up where we left off was, I can only say, glorious. I mean, it was astounding. You know, there weren't enough days in a week, in a month, in a year to do the shows that we had available to us. I mean, we did 250 shows in a year and then just kept going. I mean, we were on cloud nine.

0: Kiss manager Bill Unger.
1: We first started putting out t-shirts and belt buckles. Critics and other bands just gave us scathing, you know, comments about how it wasn't a credible thing to do. Basically, what it meant was they couldn't do it because nobody wanted their t-shirts or belt buckles. But the truth is, who are we to deny fans what they want? We'd be idiots to put something out that people don't buy. You know, some people have issues with merchandise, and I understand it, but credibility is something for you to come to terms with, not me. If I'm not credible according to your terms, that has more to do with you than with me. I'm fine. If

0: I'm a musician. I got to work. I got to eat. I got to play. Even if the fact I'm not to make money, but the fact to just do it, it's because that's what I do. It's what God gave me. He blessed me with a talent. I can't drill a hole in your wall. I don't know how to put a nail in a friggin' wall. I can't do a lot of things that a lot of men do, but I could write you a song and I could sing to you and I could play my drums, and that's what I do, and I'll do that until they put me away, I guess, you know.
1: And I guess Kiss had a little too much fun in Vegas last year because they're back for another Kiss cruise, landlocked in Vegas, meaning they're not going anywhere. November 13th through the 15th, Sin City belongs to the Kiss Army once again, with Paul Stanley and Gene Simmons headlining Saturday night with a full unmasked Kiss show. Retirement? Yeah, apparently it comes with a Vegas residency every now and then. Off the Record is sponsored by Progressive Insurance. 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They got you covered, man. Off the Record was written and produced by Stacey Power. Production and engineering by Brett Abbott. I'm Nick Carter. Follow me on X and Instagram. And I'm on Threads, too. When I figure out how to work that, I'll follow you back. At The Notorious N.I.K. Gonna see you next time. Off the Record.
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I like the way the line runs up the back of his stockings. 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No, don't take them off. 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
5: And this is State Representative Jim Walsh.
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5: We've been fighting for this area, for the 19th Legislative District, and we've been fighting effectively. 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
4: In the 3 terms that I've had the honor of serving this district, I've learned those skills. 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
5: We'll fight for you, Jim Walsh and Joel McIntyre.
4: Be sure to get out there and vote. Thank you.
6: Paid for by the committee to elect Joel McIntyre and Friends of Jim Walsh, Republican.
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5: Hey, it's State Representative Joel McIntyre.
6: And State Representative Jim Walsh.
5: The Constitution is the supreme law of the land, and it is the Constitution that we have all sworn an oath to defend and uphold. However, in the last few years, we have seen some of the worst abuses of the Constitution in Washington State.
6: We defend the Washington State Constitution, its protection of a right to privacy, of a right to freedom of conscience, of a right to protect yourself and your home. And lately in Olympia, we've seen a lot of proposals that run against the Constitution. The state income tax proposal against the Constitution. This attack on sheriffs to decertify them against the Constitution. The raid on the cops and firefighters' pension against the Constitution. And I'm not even touching on your gun rights and other essential rights. We will stand for the Washington State Constitution.
5: Send us back to Olympia to stand up for the Constitution.
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